0: In the KOZI newsroom, I'm Nick Scott. Patience has paid off as the Chelan County website was restored yesterday, about a month after the internet and phone network went down following a hack by bad actors.
1: Folks can contact us through email now. Our phones are up. They can give us a call. And IT just continues to work on getting us whole again.
0: How was this for you and the commissioners and other employees? This had to have been as excruciating as it was for us.
1: It's frustrating when you can't talk to the public. It really is.
0: The county's Jill Fitzsimmons says it may be weeks, though, before the county makes findings on the illegal internet hack that caused the weeks-long disruption. A new report to the Chelan PUD commissioners at their meeting Monday on water levels on Lake Chelan.
2: The lake is full. We had a couple of curveball events where heavy rain and storm activity has put more elevation into the lake early on this spring.
0: The PUD's Rachel Hansen. I would imagine, Rachel, you and the commissioners are just as concerned as everybody that drives the 150 freeway there and sees all this woody debris in there.
2: Yeah, there was a lot of woody debris that was washed into the lake through those storms and through its tributaries. And so we're fielding several questions from the community right now about who's responsible for this woody debris. The answer is that we're not responsible for removing woody debris out of Lake Chelan if it's not in the immediate vicinity of the dam.
0: Governor Ferguson reportedly hiked into the remote northwest Lake Chelan community of Stehekin yesterday to meet with Chelan County staff and the National Park Service for an on-the-ground update on storm damage repairs. The National Park Service plans to complete their rebuilding work on Company Creek Road this week. Will the new road hold back Stehekin River waters during the next rain or high water event? Many questions remain, particularly on how the North Cascades National Park and the National Park Service manage the area that is in their ownership.
3: I think about the management of the Wenatchee National Forest, Wenatchee Okanagan National Forest, versus other forests, travel management,
4: right,
3: stewardship, right, down the line. And here we have all these gems, but they're just, it's not managed equally across the board to save dollars. It's not managed equally across the board to ensure access. It's not managed equally across the board.
0: That's Chelan County Commissioner Kevin Overbay in a discussion with County Natural Resources Director Mike Caputa on management principles used on the affected federal property.
3: I'm just kind of curious, is this more of a local push, or is it basically something that we're seeing a change across the board with regards on the federal level?
5: Every park or recreation area has its GMP, but then you also have the interpretation of that subsequent plans there are, in this case, the Stehekin River Corridor Implementation Plan. When we were actively engaged, you know, in reviewing and providing NSD services to look at the design to understand what the standards are that come from the Stehekin River Corridor Implementation Plan.
0: And recent thoughts from Natural Resources Director Caputa on the storm damage remedial work?
5: There are no standards. There's no clear direction on what can and cannot be done. We talked about opening that pilot channel on River Left. And the Park Service just shot it down. We didn't get any explanation for that. There's a whole discussion about rebuilding the levee. The implementation plan says that the park will maintain that levee. Like, it explicitly says that, and yet it's not been maintained.
0: And an update on the structure fire from over the weekend off Highway 97A in Eniat. The office building of Storm and Towing burned for the third time in the past 8 months. The owners who lived next door were not harmed. Their trailer, though, was made uninhabitable. A previous fire in January destroyed one of the company's tow rigs. The fire response and the drifting smoke Saturday forced the State Patrol to close 97A for about 3.5 hours.
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0: The annual Fallen Firefighters Memorial Ceremony at the state capitol, Washington State Patrol Chief John Batiste.
11: It's my honor on behalf of all the firefighters and fire districts, departments throughout the state to welcome you to the 2026 annual Fallen Firefighters Memorial. A special welcome to the family members. All that we do today is in honoring and recognizing your loved ones, the 10 heroes that we recognize today, the flag flying behind me, the bell toning, all a semblance of our tremendous respect for their service and for their lives.
0: It was described as a critical fire weather day. The National Weather Service issued a red flag warning yesterday.
1: West winds 15 to 30 miles an hour with gusts 40 to 50 in some isolated places. And relative humidities will be 12 to 23%. So really low relative humidities. Impacts with that will be rapid fire spread that'll be likely with any new or ongoing fires. And so that's really what we're trying to message to people is that there's an increased fire weather risk today just because of how hot and dry it is.
0: That's meteorologist Antoinette Serrato. Under a red flag warning, burning restrictions become a full burn ban, meaning no burning is allowed, including campfires. Wind was expected to die down overnight. A brush fire north of Tenasket burned an estimated 38 acres before crews were able to fully line and bring the blaze under control. The fire burned up a hillside and came fairly close to several residences, but no homes or outbuildings were damaged, according to the Okanagan County Emergency Management Department. A Border Patrol agent was involved in a shooting in Blaine. Blaine police say that the shooting happened on a downtown street. The FBI is leading the investigation. A man stealing fuel from an underground tank at a Spokane Valley gas station triggered an explosion that damaged his SUV. Surveillance video shows the blast shattered the windows of the suspect's vehicle and launched the sunroof onto the hood. The suspect crawled out of the driver's side window, briefly tried to extinguish the flames, and then sped away with the gas hose still attached. Sheriff's deputies found the SUV fully engulfed in flames just a short distance away. The deadline has passed to apply for federal assistance in response to Washington's flooding last year, with over $11 million distributed so far. More than 1,200 households have tapped the funding from the Federal Emergency Management Agency. Faced with a budget shortfall this year, lawmakers relied on spending cuts and other maneuvers to make ends meet. For one, the Democrat majority trimmed tens of millions of dollars in state funding for assisted living facilities that care for patients on Medicaid. The state is now being sued over that decision. Washington's leading assisted living organizations filed suit, saying that the lawmakers' actions will make it even harder to attract caregivers and also reduce access to those on Medicaid. Stay connected on air, on Facebook, and at KOZI.com. I'm Nick Scott, KOZI News.
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3: From the Ag Information Network, I'm Bob Larson. Well, it looks like we can expect the weather to heat up pretty significantly here over the weekend in the Pacific Northwest, with highs in some places in the 90s. I asked University of Washington Atmospheric Sciences Professor Cliff Mass if this is all part of that super El Nino that some are predicting this year.
4: In fact, it appears not. In fact, the latest model runs, the latest long-term simulations suggest that it could be tailing down by this winter.
3: The new information, Mass says, is that we are not headed for a super El Nino and that it will probably be more of a moderate one this year.
4: And if you go to the latest forecasts, all of a sudden it peaks in like September and then it starts declining a bit. So the super El Nino now, I think, is sort of off the table based on these. So, I mean, the most probable is a moderate. Could be strong, but the super one does not appear to be probable at this point.
3: And as for the summer, Mass says, things are looking fairly normal.
4: The situation looks very favorable at this point. You know, and El Nino doesn't have that much effect in the summer, so that's not a feature. The models right now indicate this month have one heat wave, and then it's going to get cool and rainy again. You know, so that's the story.
3: To learn more from Cliff, go to his blog at cliffmass.blogspot.com.
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6: Here's our KOZI forecast for all of North Central Washington. Windy again tonight, gusting as high as 25 miles per hour. Our overnight low, 57. Light winds tomorrow, but warmer with a high of 90. Then mostly sunny and 93 on Friday. And that's a look at weather on your community information station, KOZI.
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10: Stocks plunged and bond yields rose following a hawkish Fed outlook. As expected, the central bank held its benchmark interest rate steady at a range of 3.5% to 3.75% as inflation worries build, and 9 Fed officials projected a rate hike for this year. All of the 11 S&P 500 sectors were lower, with mega-cap tech stocks slammed by a higher-for-longer Fed view. Communication services and consumer discretionary were the worst performers, and the Magnificent 7 big cap tech stocks tumbled as big tech loses steam. However, chip makers rose, helping curb the market's losses. The Dow down 507 points, the Nasdaq lower by 355, S&P 500 down 91. And shares of Elon Musk's space

0: Index fell 5% following an amazing rally that propelled its shares nearly 50% above its IPO price. That's your Fox Business Report. I'm Hillary Barsky, invested in you.
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7: It's a midweek look at the sports world. I'm Rye the Sports Guy for KOZI. Let's start with the Mariners' terrific ball game last night and the much-anticipated return of Cal Raleigh. Things held stagnant after Julio stung a single in the third to tie the game at one apiece. Logan Gilbert went on to dominate Orioles hitters. Gilbert had the off-speed stuff working last night. He struck out 10 hitters, that's a career high, through 7 innings, and he only allowed one run. But the larger-than-average Tuesday night crowd was there for one reason only, to see the big fella back in action. They got their wish when the Mariners loaded the bases in the seventh with one out, and the baseball gods made sure Cal was up to bat.
8: Soft line drive, center field, and it falls for a hit! Robles scores! Right behind him is Emerson, and he is in there! Wow! The kid with an incredible read at second base, and Emerson was right on Robles' tail!
9: This is so good to have Cal Raleigh back. Two-seamer. He takes into left center field, and again, as you mentioned, a great read by Colt Emerson.
7: Cal single-plated two runs, and the Mariners' bullpen would close the game from there. M's win 3-1, give them 38 wins to 36 losses, now leading the second-place Athletics by a game and a half in the pillow fight AL West. That was fun. Let's do it again. The Orioles and the Mariners at T-Mobile Park tonight at 6:40. George Kirby gets the start. Listen to that game and every game on our sister station, KOZI AM 1230. And in local baseball, here's a recap of what our Wenatchee Apple Sox got up to last night.
10: Despite being down 3-0 going into the seventh inning, the Apple Sox still managed to take down the Edmonton Riverhawks last night, 5-4 in game one of the series. Cano Santiago came up in the seventh inning and hit a two-run home run to put Wenatchee within one. Then in the eighth, they managed to score three runs to take a 5-4 lead late in the game. Then it was Jacob Gabler who got the ball for the top half of the ninth inning and sat down the side in order, three up, three down, to end the game and get the win. The series will continue tonight for a doubleheader, game one starting at 3:30 p.m. and game two being immediately after it. Both games will only be seven innings and will be the decider for the series. For the Wenatchee Apple Sox Radio Network, I'm Smith Sly.
7: Four World Cup matches today. Most notably, England plays Croatia at 1 and Portugal plays the Congo at 10. And lastly, the golf world is in the Hamptons this week. Shinnecock Hills Golf Club on Long Island, one of the oldest tracks in the country, is serving host to the 126th U.S. Open, a grueling four-day event where the pros look like us while they battle one of the hardest setups of the year. Strong Atlantic winds, dried up fairways and greens are on the menu. The favorite entering the tournament is, of course, world number one Scottie Scheffler. Groups begin play tomorrow throughout the morning. The event can be watched on the USA Network and streamed on Peacock. That's your Wednesday Sports. I'm Ry, the Sports Guy, for KOZI.
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0: We're playing Feel Good Favorite after Feel Good Favorite on Community Radio KOZI. It's Layla. Well, it's definitely warming up around here, that's for sure. We're going to see temperatures in the upper 80s to low to mid 90s over the next several days. And here's to hoping, fingers crossed, that we won't also be dealing with air quality problems at the same time. We do have a couple of larger fires burning right now in the region. The Raza Fire is nearly 3,500 acres. That's south of Ellensburg. The Kartar Fire, I hope I'm saying that right. I'm just not sure, but it's 6,500 acres now, and that's right on Omak Lake. Here's to hoping that we're going to avoid the brunt of that smoke here in the Lake Chelan Valley. But you never know. So many factors play into how and where wildfire smoke travels sometimes. But yeah, let's hope not. And let's hope that conditions are prime for fire crews to get those fires under control quickly. Here's to hoping. Praying for their safety, too. It's Layla here on Cozy. Speaking of warm weather, we're going to run down some temperatures over the next day or two coming up in our KOZI forecast. Also on the way, Benson Boone, Lord, and something fun from the Dirty Dancing soundtrack.
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0: Here's our KOZI forecast for all of North Central Washington. Windy again tonight, gusting as high as 25 miles per hour. Our overnight low, 57. Light winds tomorrow, but warmer with a high of 90. Then mostly sunny and 93 on Friday. 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
1: It has his signature. I'm Lisa Lacera, Fox News. President Trump signing the Memorandum of Understanding with Iran while in France having a dinner meeting with President Emmanuel Macron.
2: Key points shared by the White House. The U.S. will help develop, quote, at least $300 billion for the reconstruction and economic development of the Islamic Republic of Iran. And the United States of America undertakes to make fully available for the use of frozen or restricted funds and assets of the Islamic Republic of Iran. On a 14-point plan, it's not until point number 8 that you find this. The Islamic Republic of Iran reaffirms that it shall not procure or develop nuclear weapons.
1: Fox's Peter Doocy in Geneva. Pakistan's premier says a formal signing ceremony will still take place on Friday. Georgia state lawmakers say they will hold off redrawing voting districts.
3: Ahead of a special session, Republican leaders in the Georgia state legislature revealed they would not take up redistricting.
4: Because any changes to our current congressional or legislative districts would not go into effect until 2028, we believe it is prudent to take the appropriate and necessary time to do this important duty the right way and not to rush through it.
3: GOP State Senate President Larry Walker III.
1: Fox's Kristen Goodwin. Georgia Governor Brian Kemp called for the redistricting to create boundaries more favorable to Republicans following a Supreme Court decision that struck down a congressional map that was drawn to include a second majority black district in Louisiana. A teenager who was thrown to the ground after a Central Park carriage horse bolted from its driver this afternoon has died. The NYPD says the 18-year-old was in the carriage with three other passengers when the accident happened just before 3 p.m. Earlier this month, the carriage horse died after eating a shrub in the park that's deadly to the animals. 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
1: Members of the House Homeland Security Committee held a field hearing in New Jersey to discuss the controversial ICE holding facility.
9: The forum, led by committee Democrats only, addressed conditions and the existence of Delaney Hall. Newark Mayor Raz Baraco, who was arrested after a protest there last year, said word of poor conditions continue to surface.
10: That describe unsanitary and unsafe living conditions, including concerns about hygiene, food safety, the spread of diseases.
9: Amol Sinha with the ACLU of New Jersey seeks to close Delaney Hall as the detention facility.
11: This is not just an immigrants' rights issue. It's a racial justice issue. It's a human rights issue.
9: New Jersey is suing the GEO Group, which runs Delaney Hall as part of its billion-dollar federal government contract. Gurnal Scott, Fox News.
1: The Federal Reserve has kept its key interest rate unchanged in its first meeting with new chair Kevin Warsh, though nearly half the central bank's policymakers say they could support a rate hike later this year. Google unveils its new Android version.
12: Google is giving everyone its update to both Android for phones and Wear for smartwatches. Android 17 is promising Google Gemini artificial intelligence to the more advanced phones it's installed in, but for everyone it promises better multitasking by allowing you to put an app you're using into a bubble that takes up only part of the screen. There are increased security features too, including the ability to mark a misplaced phone as lost using Google's Find Hub. Even if someone else has your passcode, you could remotely lock it, requiring a biometric instead. Eben Brown, Fox News.
1: Retail sales rose 0.9%, up from a revised 0.4% gain in April. That's according to new Commerce Department data. Sales got a boost from government tax refunds in both April and May, though economists say that cushion is starting to fade. I'm Lisa Lucera. This is Fox News.
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13: In the KOZI newsroom, I'm Nick Scott. A traffic accident on Highway 150 Monday afternoon damaged electrical utilities and took PUD crews several hours to make a fix, causing the complete closure of the highway, the only direct link between Chelan and Manson.
14: That has been a big topic the last couple years with the city and with our emergency management department. There is a plan in place if, you know, say, Rocky Point slid shut. In that plan, it's obviously going to be taking the back roads, but the city will be activated, the county roads will be activated on setting up detour signs and getting people, you know, wherever we can get them up onto Boyd Road.
13: Chelan County Sheriff Sergeant Rob Huddleston. You can now email and phone Chelan County offices with progress being reported on restoring the county's internet and phone network following a hack by bad actors back on May 30th.
15: Folks can contact us through email now. Our phones are up. They can give us a call. And IT just continues to work on getting us whole again.
13: The county's Jill Fitzsimmons says that it may be weeks, though, before the county makes any findings on the illegal internet hack that caused the weeks-long disruption. Stay connected on air, on Facebook, and at KOZI.com. I'm Nick Scott, KOZI News.
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0: Mariners did. 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They play again tonight at T-Mobile Park. 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Bon Jovi's on deck. Lady Gaga, Bruno Mars, Shawn Mendes too.
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We'll do another one up next after Lady Gaga and Bruno Mars.

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1: In the KOZI Newsroom, I'm Nick Scott. Governor Ferguson reportedly hiked into the remote northwest Lake Chelan community of Stehekin yesterday to meet with Chelan County staff and the National Park Service for an on-the-ground update on storm damage repairs. The National Park Service plans to complete their rebuilding work on Company Creek Road this week. Will the new road hold back Stehekin River waters during the next rain or high water event?
2: I think about the management of the Wenatchee National Forest, Wenatchee Okanagan National Forest, versus other forests, gravel management,
3: right,
2: stewardship, right, down the line. And here we have all these gems, but they're just, it's not managed equally across the board to save dollars. It's not managed equally across the board to ensure access. It's not managed equally across the board.
1: National Land County Commissioner Kevin Overbay, in a discussion with County Natural Resources Director Mike Caputa on management principles used on the affected federal property. A new report to the Chelan PUD commissioners at their meeting Monday on water levels on Lake Chelan, the utilities operation of the dam, and the obvious question that we asked about the accumulation of woody debris. The PUD's Rachel Hansen.
4: We're not responsible for removing woody debris out of Lake Chelan.
1: 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I'm Nick Scott, KOZI News.
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0: Olivia Dean, Man I Need on Community Radio, KOZI. It's Layla. 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
0: 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Windy again tonight, gusting as high as 25 miles per hour. Our overnight low, 57. Light winds tomorrow, but warmer with a high of 90. Then mostly sunny and 93 on Friday. 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
4: Here's our KOZI forecast for all of North Central Washington. Windy again tonight, gusting as high as 25 miles per hour. Our overnight low, 57. Light winds tomorrow, but warmer with a high of 90. Then mostly sunny and 93 on Friday. And that's a look at weather on your community information station, KOZI.
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1: Here's our KOZI forecast for all of North Central Washington. Windy again tonight, gusting as high as 25 miles per hour. Our overnight low, 57. Light winds tomorrow, but warmer with a high of 90. Then mostly sunny and 93 on Friday. And that's a look at weather on your community information station, KOZI.
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0: Here's our KOZI forecast for all of North Central Washington. Windy again tonight, gusting as high as 25 miles per hour. Our overnight low, 57. Light winds tomorrow, but warmer with a high of 90. Then mostly sunny and 93 on Friday. And that's a look at weather on your community information station, KOZI.
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3: Here's our KOZI forecast for all of North Central Washington. Windy again tonight, gusting as high as 25 miles per hour. Our overnight low, 57. Light winds tomorrow, but warmer with a high of 90. Then mostly sunny and 93 on Friday. And that's a look at weather on your community information station, KOZI.
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0: Well, baby, I went down and got it for you.
1: Aw, you shouldn't have.

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1: Here's our KOZI forecast for all of North Central Washington. Windy again tonight, gusting as high as 25 miles per hour. Our overnight low, 57. Light winds tomorrow, but warmer with a high of 90. Then mostly sunny and 93 on Friday. And that's a look at weather on your community information station, KOZI.
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1: They are either jealous, stupid, or bad people. I'm Dave Anthony, Fox News. That's what President Trump posted on Truth Social about those he calls fools who think he hasn't been tough enough on Iran. The morning after he signed the deal with Iran at the end of the G7 summit in France to end the conflict.
2: We're never going to let them have a nuclear weapon.
1: Now, Iran's president also signed the agreement that will open the Strait of Hormuz to oil and other shipping, which President Trump says will avoid an economic catastrophe. The deal also gives Iran...

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0: Congratulations to Greg Thorne, winner of the Cozy Mariners Dream Seat Giveaway.
2: Oh, that's awesome. Yeah. Thank you so much.
0: Greg scored 4 tickets to the commissioner's seat behind the Mariners dugout and $500 for food and lodging.
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3: KOZI weather for North Central Washington. Sunshine today. Look for highs in the 80s. Gusty winds around 25 miles an hour. Mostly clear skies for tonight. Lows mid-50s to low 60s. We'll start the day mostly cloudy tomorrow morning, then becoming partly cloudy, but highs mid-80s to lower 90s. Sunshine back on Saturday. That's a look at your weather. Stay with us for all the latest right here on KOZI.
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1: He's being criticized from the left and right. I'm Dave Anthony, Fox News. Wary of the U.S.-Iran deal President Trump signed digitally last night. Democratic Senate leader Chuck Schumer posted on X, we're worse off than before the war started. Republican Senator Ted Cruz says the president got very poor advice. History teaches that giving billions of dollars to theocratic lunatics who want to murder us is a bad idea. But the president insists.
2: We're not putting up money. Only if they're doing...

0: Yeah.
1: So it's an Austrian wine. Yeah. It's actually their number one white varietal. Mm-hmm. And we've got the Brundlemeyer Gruner. So bright and crisp with stacks of green apple, white pepper, and fresh garden vegetables. It's sleek and light-bodied, has a little bit of notes of white pepper. If you like Pinot Grigio, you mm-hmm. will love this wine.
0: I think so.
1: So it's got a little bit of that spice, like that white pepper, kind of like a Sauve Blanc, but it's light and drinkable mm-hmm. and acidic and crisp like a Pinot Grigio.
0: Summer in a glass.
1: Yes.
0: Right?
1: Yes.
0: That's how
1: and
0: I
1: it's
0: think.
1: Always fun to try something new. If
0: yeah.
1: you haven't had a Gruner, why not? Stop mm-hmm. in.
0: Absolutely. All right. What about reservations? We need to get reservations to get in, right?
2: Pretty much.
1: So, you know, we always try to take walk-ins as they come, but pretty much the bar is our only first come, first serve seating.
0: Mm-hmm.
1: And our reservations, like we said, we've been booking up. So we definitely recommend making a reservation, and you can do that by calling the restaurant or booking online. Either go to our website, albatrosschelan.com, or Open Table. We're on there too.
0: Mm-hmm. You guys making it easy. Lots of parking too. So
1: yeah. Plenty of parking.
0: You
1: yes.
0: can feel good about that. And then of course, if you're golfing, you guys are running the, I don't want to call it the snack bar because you guys are serving
1: yeah.
0: food.
1: Mm-hmm. So we have a name for it. It's the fairway, but that's exactly what it is.
0: Yeah.
1: It's the snack shack, that you'll see like most golf courses have.
0: Mm-hmm.
1: Serve up cocktails, beers,
2: hot dogs,
1: mm-hmm. Brats, burgers, Caesar salad,
0: yeah.
1: the works.
0: And I know last night was the Thursday night beer and golf league. And you'll see a lot of guys come in there and go, yeah, we'll take a six pack. And
1: yeah.
0: They get ready to go.
2: That's yeah. actually tonight. Yeah.
0: Oh, it is
2: every
0: tonight.
2: Thursday.
0: I'm off of it.
1: Yeah, it's not Friday yet.
0: I know. I was out of town yesterday and the day before. So I'm like all
1: yeah.
0: messed up. So yeah, that's right. It's tonight.
1: Yeah.
0: But, they load up and they get out and have some fun.
2: Yeah, it's
1: and
2: fun
1: then they
2: having
1: come
2: it.
1: On back after.
0: Yeah, exactly. Make dinner reservations.
2: Exactly.
0: Why wouldn't you? All
1: yeah.
0: right. So lots to enjoy when you get up there to the Lake Chelan Municipal Golf Course with the Albatross and the Fairway. And I have always found it to be quite effective at hole 9 to call in my order.
1: Oh my goodness, we appreciate it so much.
0: Yeah.
1: Because you never know, we could have a line of 10 people.
0: Yeah.
1: But you can call in your order and it's ready by the time you get there.
0: Pretty nice.
1: If you're trying to make that turn quick,
0: mm-hmm.
1: that's the way to go.
0: There you go. All right. And again, you can call, make reservations. You can do it with Open Table. But definitely make reservations just to ensure you're going to get a seat.
2: Exactly.
1: Absolutely.
0: All right. Anything else we want to get out, guys?
2: I don't think so. I'm ready for the question of the day.
0: Oh, Maddie's chomping at the bit. All right, here we go. It's the Vibe Sellers question of the day. Have you ever found something that you kept?
2: This is a weird one. Me and Casey kind of talked about it beforehand. But probably money. Like that's like a $20 bill if it were lying on the floor.
0: Mm-hmm.
2: I would have to agree.
1: And honestly, I've paid it forward as well. I have lost a couple bills along the way.
0: So it's so funny because Augustine Benegas from Lake Chelan Health mentioned money as well.
1: Mm-hmm.
0: And he said that he was, he felt, suspicious about picking it up or, what's that word? I can't think of it right now. Superstitious.
1: Mm-hmm. Oh.
0: Because he thought it would bring him bad luck.
1: Oh.
0: And so he would pick it up, but he would pay it forward.
2: Maybe it's a sign of good luck, though. Maybe you deserve the $20.
1: Yeah. Your lucky day.
2: Yeah.
0: Well, I mean, particularly if it lays there for a long time, you know. I mean,
1: why would... Well, if there's no one around, there's no way to know who the owner is.
0: I know. I mean, I don't know. It's kind of... Money's a funny thing, though, isn't it?
1: It is.
2: Yeah, it is.
1: Yeah.
0: I found a guy had a portfolio of fishing lures that were left behind. And literally, it was like a notebook full of fishing lures. I mean, good fishing lures.
1: Yeah.
0: And I waited and waited and waited, and then I was like... I guess they're mine.
1: Meant to be.
0: I think at a certain point, I mean.
1: Absolutely.
0: You know, Tina Fowler from over at Lake Life. She was down in Mexico and found a pair of really nice, I think they're called Prada sunglasses.
1: Yes.
0: Kept them.
1: Well, yeah. And if you wait.
0: And she said she looks great.
2: Someone else is going to pick them up if you don't.
1: I think some things are just meant to be. What is yours will find you
2: just
1: or something like that.
2: Bit. Yeah.
0: Yeah. It was that there's something going on there. I like that. All right. So we've got money. Money is the deal for both of you.
1: Yeah. I would say that. And obviously I have an older sister. So obviously I found some of her things along the way, and I'm like, well, that's mine now.
0: Oh, you've appropriated them.
1: Yes.
2: And then you hope they don't ask about it.
1: It's just a part of sisterhood. You have to pay your dues.
0: I can only imagine the stories Maddie could tell about that.
2: Yeah.
1: I could tell you some stories about
2: high
1: her
2: school
1: and her
2: especially.
1: Sister.
0: But it's probably just between you and your sister and not Spencer.
2: Yeah. Fortunately for him. But yeah, it sparked up a lot of anger in that house. For sure.
0: It's a tough world at the Ward household. Oh, you gotta like
2: gotta
0: that.
2: Gotta fight for your own stuff.
0: Exactly. It's a daily battle.
2: Yeah.
0: Casey, Maddie, good to see you guys. Thank you. We're gonna send everybody up to the Albatross.
2: We can't wait to see you.
0: All right, guys. See you there.
2: Thank
0: All
2: you.
0: Right, bye now. 10:07 at Community Radio KOZI. 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
0: 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Very excited to welcome back our good friend, Mark Miller with the Pateras Salmon Bake. How you doing?
8: I'm busier than a one-armed paper hanger.
0: I got to tell you, you know, a couple years ago, I don't know, might have been 3 years ago or so, you came in and you gave me a bear claw. I still have that.
8: Oh.
0: It's very cool.
8: I have a Ziploc baggie of them on my kitchen counter.
0: How do you find, where do you find those? Are you hunting them down or what's the story?
8: Yeah, I actually am do a lot of predator hunting.
0: Okay.
8: And the biologist basically told me that black bears kill about 30% of deer, fawns, elk, calves, and sheep.
0: Wow. So you're hunting them down and then you're grabbing the claws off them?
8: Yeah. Okay. I take the meat and I have a friend that mostly smokes it.
0: Yeah, yeah.
8: You could take a bear and he makes pastrami.
0: Yeah, yeah. Okay. And so let me ask, what does bear taste like to you?
8: I tell people most of the bears I shoot are Givers Farms organically raised bears. They're being bad in an orchard.
0: That Givers Farm raised. That's hilarious. They've been eating all those apples. Huh?
8: Well, honey, we start with beehives during pollination.
0: Oh, yeah,
8: and Yogi likes honey.
0: Yogi does like honey.
8: And then cherries are ripe, so they love cherries.
0: Oh, yeah.
8: And so they're actually fruit bears.
0: Oh.
8: And bears taste like what they eat.
0: Okay.
8: So they're not garbage bears. They're eating fruit.
0: Okay, that's nice.
8: Yeah.
0: So it's a pretty tasty meat.
8: Yeah, it's pretty good.
0: Okay. And again, it smokes up good.
8: Yeah, it smokes up good.
0: Jerky.
8: I have a guy making bacon that's amazing.
0: Bear bacon?
8: Bear bacon.
0: Oh, my God. That would be fun to try.
8: I'll bring you some.
0: Have you had some?
8: Oh, God, yeah.
0: Oh, really?
8: Yeah.
0: Do you do it out of bear belly, like you would a pig belly?
8: No.
0: Oh.
8: We just grind the meat with pork blended.
0: Okay.
8: He puts bacon seasoning in it.
0: Oh, my gosh.
8: Tumbles it for 20 minutes with a couple cups of water, so it turns into this gooey paste.
0: I love it.
8: Lines a cake pan with saran wrap, packs it in there. Puts in the refrigerator, takes it out the next day, smokes it for 8 hours, runs it to 140, puts it back in the refrigerator, slices it thick. Really lean, lean. You just put it in the microwave for a minute.
0: Wow.
8: You just have to warm it up.
0: You're loving it, though.
8: Oh, he does it with deer and elk and bears.
0: Wow.
8: We split it. I give it to him, and he takes half, and I get half. And I've not given bacon to anybody that wasn't impressed by it.
0: Wow. That's incredible. Well, that sounds good. All right. This is a big event, and you come in every year. It's always fun to talk to you about this, all helping Pateras High School Booster Club. But it's the annual Salmon Bake, and there's a lot of tradition that goes into this.
8: So we started at the Carlton Complex fires.
0: Mm-hmm.
8: The apple pie jamboree was canceled because of the fire, and I got pretty upset one day because the kids lost out.
0: Yeah.
8: The apple pie jamboree funds youth programs, and I was just like, it wasn't fair to the kids. So I hatched a plan with my cousins to do a salmon bake to raise money.
0: Right.
8: And then that's evolved to, you know, we did like a nonprofit that was trying to encourage more mental health care after the fire.
0: Yeah.
8: And then we've been partnering the last probably 3 or 4 years now with the Booster Club. So the money's going back to the kids again.
0: That's cool. That's cool. Now, coming up on that day, and that's coming up this Saturday, by the way, you've got that Sunrise Water Walk. Tell us about that, because it's pretty cool.
8: It's hatched from a friend of mine in the Med How. He participated in an event in Southern California, basically commemorating, like, a river that was lost. The city of L.A.'s water. Goes in the pipe.
0: It's pretty weird.
8: The river that used to be there disappeared.
0: It's gone.
8: So anyway, that's where that came from. When you think about in our, I guess, society and culture especially, water is one of the elemental things that we come from. You know, so
0: it's life.
8: So it's like life. It's like water, fire, rocks.
0: Yes, sir.
8: So that's the essence of a smoke or a steam, a steam bath.
0: Sure, a steam bath.
8: Right? And that's what, you know, Indians used for ceremony and cleansing.
0: Sure.
8: So that's kind of where this comes from. And it's really trying to draw attention to the river as a companion, not a resource to be exploited and stuff like that.
0: Sure.
8: So to get to the basis of this river is really your cousin.
0: Oh, I like that.
8: It's not to be monetized and be made, make money off it and stuff like that. And so the better we take care of that river, the better it takes care of us. And it fits well in my concept with the salmon bake because we're honoring the salmon that come back as well as the eels.
0: Oh, yeah, that's right. The eels, that's another big deal. But I like you gave me this piece of information here that I think is really good if I could read it.
8: Sure.
0: It says, let's walk together. Imagine visiting water as a beloved teacher or a dear friend, listening and being present together. Imagine simply walking with an open heart and perhaps a question or a prayer. Not a political march, not for recreation, instead a walk for peace, an opportunity for connection, a prayer in action with the waters that give our home life. That's very cool. I like that.
8: Just the stuff that goes to your brain some days.
0: Yeah. But I like it. You're very, very succinct. Now, it's quite a walk though, isn't it?
8: It's actually 2.5 miles.
0: Okay.
8: I got in my Land Cruiser, went and drove it the other day so people can get to the water. Givers Farms mowed the road so grass is down. So it's prepped and ready. Part of it is, you know, the opening ceremony and getting some, you know, elemental, what a water mean from the basis of it.
0: Yeah.
8: And then do this walk. And then incidentally on our property, which the walk borders, we're going to look at a salmon, restoration project. So we're going to change the riverbank so that the riverbank, floods our land again. Mm. After the floods in 1973, the landowners up the Medhow put a lot of levees and dikes on the river to channel it away from their land. So it just creates a big flush pipe. Ah. And the fish can't stay in the current. They just get flushed out.
0: Oh, boy. Okay.
8: And the predators get them. Mm-hmm. And historically, below our house, it would flood through there in the springtime. So it'd go through the trees and the brush and slow it down and
0: sure.
8: give the fish a place to hide,
0: yeah.
8: recoup.
0: Yeah, yeah.
8: And so working with the salmon conservation folks up the Medhow and the Colville tribes, we're going to literally, they moved 8 wells and they're going to take an excavator and dig channels back in that dike.
0: Oh, very cool.
8: So it'll flood again.
0: Okay.
8: So when it gets high water, it'll flood across our property. And so that's kind of that project. You can see it from the walk.
0: Okay. Very
8: so
0: cool.
8: We're going to be able to look at it and say, this is what we're going to do.
0: What
8: and we're
0: going
8: to move this back to its normal state since the 48 flood.
0: Well, that's cool. And now we've also got, as part of this big extravaganza, the annual Salmon Bake, another terrific thing that you do each year is the eel release. And that gets underway at 10:30.
8: Yeah. So the eels are like a pet project of mine and a friend of mine. So the eels are 450 million years old.
0: Yeah. It's, man.
8: And 150 years of us damming the Columbia, we've virtually made them extinct in the upper Columbia.
0: Not good.
8: Eels can't jump like salmon,
0: mm-hmm.
8: so when they go up a fish ladder at a dam, they use their little sucker mouth to climb, but they can't turn the 90-degree corner.
0: Oh.
8: They fall off.
0: Yeah.
8: So we basically go to the lower Columbia and capture them literally at a fish ladder,
0: mm-hmm.
8: like pluck them off the wall.
0: Help them out.
8: Put them in a tank and give them a bus ride to Pateras.
0: Yeah.
8: And turn them loose. It's amazing. We used to use kids to release them all. Then I got a lot of feedback from grandmas and grandpas that wanted to touch that eel.
0: Oh, okay.
8: And yet they're slimy as heck.
0: Yeah,
8: so you
0: sure.
8: have to wear like cotton gloves uh-huh. to catch them.
0: Yeah.
8: But, you know, we slow the pace down on releasing them and catch an eel and let people feel it
0: mm-hmm.
8: and touch it.
0: That's very cool.
8: It's pretty incredible, and hopefully we're going to have a plexiglass aquarium there so we can put the eels in. You could watch them
0: yeah,
8: swim around and,
0: cool.
8: and that sort of stuff.
0: Well, it's a terrific event, absolutely, and it happens at Memorial Park. Again, you got to get out there and enjoy. The Salmon Bake, you start serving at noon until
8: we run out.
0: Until you run out, and you run out.
8: Last year I had 150 pounds and I ran out.
0: Oh, boy. All right. And so, by the way, can I mention what it includes? It includes your fresh cooked salmon, and then it includes rolls from Sweet River Bakery, of course, baked potato, green beans, and a bottle of water. And Mark, I don't know how you do it. $15 a plate, out of control. I mean, it's great.
8: You can't do it without a lot of donation.
0: Sure.
8: And people helping with that. You know, my cost in fish jumped out of control.
0: I can imagine.
8: So,
0: I can imagine.
8: So my normal sponsor, you know, I just didn't feel like they should have to absorb all that cost.
0: Sure,
8: so I went
0: sure.
8: and found some other sponsorship for the fish because that's
0: okay.
8: a big expense.
0: Yeah.
8: But we got that handled and stuff. You know, you reach back to your old days in college and
0: yeah.
8: say, hey, remember when when we were in college?
0: Yeah, that's right.
8: 50 years ago?
0: There you go. I love that.
8: And so I just had to reach out a little further.
0: Yeah.
8: That people that want to help and that sort of stuff. So it worked out well.
0: Good.
8: And
0: good.
8: So it's not as big a shock as I was originally labored with.
0: There you go. Well, here we are with a big Pateras High School Booster Club sponsored annual Salmon Bake. Again, this Saturday, Memorial Park, Pateras. Mark Miller, always great to have you join us. What, you got anything else you want to share?
8: Oh, yeah.
0: Oh, okay.
8: The people that make this thing work.
0: Oh, of course. Let's get those sponsors.
8: So I want to thank a whole bunch of people.
0: Okay.
8: And I'm going to miss some, but I just was rattling it off in my head this morning. Cascade Mechanical.
0: Oh, yeah.
8: They buy the fish. Sweet
0: you.
8: River. Brewster Marketplace supplies, you know, the vegetables and stuff and the water. This is a killer. Honey Bear is donating 2 boxes of packed cherries.
0: Ooh.
8: They're getting it raffled off.
0: Oh, that's great.
8: That's really popular.
0: Yeah.
8: The Malmo family, Newhouse family, Pateras track team, the volleyball team. They're the kids running and serving. So the kids have sweat equity in this deal.
0: Yeah, that's great.
8: And then the Patera School, because we actually cook the food at the school.
0: Okay.
8: So the cooks for the school come to work.
0: Oh, that's thoughtful,
8: And cook the food at the school. City of Pateras is, I'm going to be meeting with them this morning to set out where the picnic tables go and the power and the water.
0: Sure.
8: Speaking of water, there's a fire ban.
0: Oh, that's for sure.
8: And I'm going to have a fire. We have to thank the Pateras Fire Department.
0: Oh, yeah.
8: Because they allow us to put this thing on.
0: Yes, sir.
8: And then the Colville Tribes, the Medhow Descendants Group is a group of Medhow Indian descendants.
0: Awesome.
8: And then my salmon bait crew are awesome. They've come from Seattle, Leavenworth, Wenatchee, the Medhow.
0: Very cool.
8: And those guys volunteer their time. This is their funnest event.
0: Oh, really?
8: They love coming to Pateras.
0: And are you cooking that salmon in a traditional method? How's that work?
8: The answer is no.
0: Okay.
8: The old methods are slow.
0: Okay.
8: And it doesn't time out very well.
0: And you are on the clock.
8: Yeah. I mean, we're trying to feed 300 people in a couple hours.
0: Exactly.
8: So it needs to roll
0: it
8: along.
0: Needs to move.
8: So we actually, the city of Pateras built us a salmon bake pit.
0: Okay.
8: So it's 4 feet by 10 feet.
0: Oh, okay.
8: And so we put applewood in there and get it going. And I have these 2x4 metal grates on, and we lay the salmon out on it, cook it on one side, put a grate on it, flip it over, cook the other side. So we can move a lot of fish really fast.
0: We can call it contemporary traditional. I mean, if you're involved, Mark, I mean, come on now.
8: Yeah, it's really funny.
0: That's great.
8: Because people come eat our salmon, and like I have Alaska Indians go, this is amazing fish.
0: I love it.
8: And the crew's fun. They look forward to it. You know, they're going to show up at my house on Friday night and it banters the whole weekend, and the guys just have a ball.
0: I bet it's hilarious fun.
8: Yeah, it is.
0: That's great. Well, Mark Miller, we appreciate it. Thank you. It's always a joy to have you come in and explain all of the terrific things that are going into this. And we invite everybody to come out and celebrate.
8: Yeah, come eat some fish and meet some people. I have representatives from the Snoqualmie Tribe.
0: Mm-hmm.
8: Tomorrow they're doing a water ceremony at Snoqualmie Falls.
0: Oh, very cool.
8: And so after their ceremony, they're going to come to Pateras.
0: And then they're going to participate in
8: yours. They're going to participate in Pateras.
0: Love that.
8: Yeah, a really cool critter happening. Talked to my cousin about it this morning. He was gifted a woven robe.
0: Oh.
8: Chief's robe from the west side. One of the spiritual leaders for the Snoqualmie tribe at this water ceremony tomorrow, he's decided she should have it. And so we're going to present her that woven robe on Saturday.
0: How cool is that? So there's lots of cool things going into this.
8: It's a chance to sit down and, you know, talk to some basket weavers, some beadwork folks, the Colville Tribe Salmon Hatchery Program, you know, the Salmon Conservancy. Talk to people about the eels. It's hopefully a good cultural exchange.
0: 100%.
8: So you can come in and talk to Indian people about Indian stuff.
0: I love that. That's great. Well, a good opportunity to say the least. Mark, before you go, I got to ask you our Vibe Sellers question of the day. Mark Miller, have you ever found something that you kept? Something that you kept.
8: You're going to love this.
0: I'm going to love it.
8: So I was canoeing in northern Idaho.
0: Okay.
8: And I found a aluminum canoe stuffed under a log jam.
0: Really?
8: Yeah, like.
0: Like just out of sight, like
8: pinned,
0: buried.
8: Pinned underwater.
0: Wow, someone just abandoned it.
8: Well, or they got a bad swim. And anyway, this canoe is jammed under a log jam.
0: Wow.
8: And so the crew I was with, because I taught river rescue at the time.
0: Okay.
8: I said, this would be a good exercise for us to see if we can get that canoe out from under that log jam. So pretty complicated rope pulley systems and anchors and stuff, and you're dealing with current and rope, and so it's a pretty dangerous adventure. But, you know, when you're young and dumb, you can do stuff like that. So we actually pulled this canoe out from under a log jam.
0: Wow.
8: And it was, you know, pretty badly dented and stuff. And it was my prop for teaching river rescue.

0: and the kids in the egg shop cut the ends off at 2 feet and welded them back together.
1: Made a baby canoe.
0: Made a baby canoe. And the teacher was just like,
1: that's hilarious.
0: You know, that aluminum is paper thin.
1: Yeah, for sure.
0: And to weld that together, he said, by the time those kids got done, they were expert welders.
1: Oh, I bet they were. That's a great story. A great story. As always, Mark Miller, thank you so much. Patera Salmon Bake this weekend. Thank you so much.
0: Love you guys.
1: Yeah, love you too, buddy. Thank you for coming in and seeing us. 1027 at KOZI. I think we've got one last phone call hanging here. Line one, good morning. Thanks for holding.
2: Hi, Jeff. This is Christina at the Schlein Ranger District.
1: Hey, how are you, Christina?
2: I'm good. I'm a little bit behind here, but wanted to let people know if they would like more information on what's going on up at the Holden Mine. We've got two dates that people can come in and talk to the Holden coordinator.
1: Okay.
2: And that's today, starting today at 10,
1: uh-huh.
2: going until noon here at the Schlein Ranger District. Mm-hmm. And then next Thursday from 10 to 12 as well.
1: Okay. And what kind of information might they be wanting?
2: Well, I'm going to guess, you know, they want to know how much longer the project's going, uh-huh. How is the project going, what's going on with it, what problems, is there successes, failures, stuff like that maybe. I don't know. Anything that people want to know about
1: okay.
2: the Holden Mine.
1: Okay. All right.
2: Yeah. So.
1: Very good.
2: Today's
1: well,
2: the day.
1: We'll send them your way over to the Chelan Ranger Station.
2: Yep.
1: All right. Well, enjoy your
2: right.
1: enjoy the day. It's going to be a good one out there.
2: Yeah, it's really nice.
1: All right, Christina, see you soon.
2: Right, thank you.
1: Uh-huh. All right, bye.
2: Bye.
3: Yeah, I know you're running overtime.
1: Hey, Big Daddy Randy Rhodes in the house, everybody.
3: Here. So I've never found anything that I kept. Nothing I can think of.
1: Oh, so you heard the question of the
3: day. I did hear it. But main reason I came in, Mark, what a guy, right?
1: Mark Miller is so fun to me because he is a link. He's such a link to the past, you know.
3: Our culture.
1: To the culture,
3: here,
1: yeah. to our tribes. And, he's just a really knowledgeable guy.
3: And I got to thinking, no matter where you are in Chelan or Douglas County,
1: yeah,
3: it's worth the drive Saturday morning to Patera's. $15 for the salmon dinner.
1: I mean, yeah, it's incredible. I mean, and a great group of community folks coming together to help support this. And again, proceeds going to Patera's High School Booster Club.
3: Yeah, and what a way to wake up.
1: Yeah.
3: The sunrise walk, 5:30 on.
1: It'd be so much fun.
3: Where the Columbia meets the Methow and all that.
1: And then the eel release.
3: I know.
1: I love how they go bring those things back up river.
3: Oh my gosh.
1: And so lots of stuff. And they'll have cultural displays. Like Mark said, you can see bead makers and basket weavers and like really cool cultural stuff. So I would just encourage moms, dads, young families, get the kids up there to see stuff that is just such a part of our history.
3: And grab Aunt Martha on the way.
1: Why not? And get some of that incredible. I mean, Mark is being very modest when he talks. I asked him if the salmon was going to be cooked traditionally. He said no. And then he went on to talk about this big 4x10-foot pit that they use apple wood to smoke and cook this bacon or this, this salmon.
3: But not traditional.
1: But not traditional. It's like, oh my gosh.
3: No, it's going to be an air fryer.
1: Yeah, exactly.
3: Big air fryer.
1: Yeah. So
3: there,
1: it's
3: right?
1: going to be a, hey, before we run out of time, which we are.
3: Before I go.
1: Let's talk. Yeah, but wait. Tell us what's coming up on the big show at 3 o'clock.
3: Well,
1: Z Country.
3: There is a couple of announcements to make.
1: Uh-huh.
3: I will be making. So next Thursday.
1: Yes.
3: Deepwater Fuels, Colville Fuels Deepwater.
1: Yes.
3: I'll be there for the grand customer appreciation day.
1: Right.
3: Barbecue.
1: Mm-hmm.
3: Gas 30 cents off a gallon all day long.
1: Crazy.
3: It will be my very final Z Country 94.7 public appearance.
1: What are you talking about?
3: That day.
1: What are you saying?
3: Yeah.
1: Can you elaborate?
3: That will be my final Z Country public appearance next Thursday. So I want everybody to come out and say
1: crazy.
3: Hi.
1: Crazy.
3: Meet up, yeah.
1: Something's going on. You're not telling us.
3: Well, I speak the truth.
1: Okay. That's coming up on the 25th.
3: Yes, a week from today.
1: 1 week from today.
3: Yes.
1: Well, on the 26th, I'm going to be out broadcasting from up at Lakeside Surf.
3: Yeah.
1: And for the first time ever, I'm going to be surfing.
3: What?
1: I'm going to do it. I'm

0: Well,
1: Charlie has convinced me I need to. Charlie Liebecker. He's a big surfer.
0: Oh, he is?
1: Yes. He surfs all the time. So I'm going to try it.
0: Oh, Jeff.
1: I know. We'll see how
0: and
1: it
0: you've
1: goes.
0: Got the Medicare?
1: Yeah. there you go.
0: Humana.
1: That's why I can afford to do it. No, that's great. All right. We'll look forward to it. Again, time is short for Big Daddy Randy Rhodes.
0: And not that it's a sad thing, but it'll be my last Z Country.
1: Last Z
0: public
1: Country
0: appearance.
1: Okay. On the 25th.
0: Yeah. So please come meet.
1: This is sounding strange, but yeah. I'm looking forward to what's next.
0: Yeah. Okay. Me too.
1: Okay. Okay. There you have it. Big Daddy Randy Rhodes in the house. 94.7. That's going to wrap it up. Second cup of coffee on this Thursday. And again, big shout out and thanks to Ry Curley for filling in the last couple days. And boy, oh boy, lots of stuff. We've got a gentleman wanting a new Toyota. Well, not new, but a Toyota Tundra. We've got tires for sale. We've got someone needing help with yard work. A big yard sale coming up in Pateras Friday and Saturday. Got a big dining room set. We'll be putting all this up on our website. A big shout out and thank you to our friends and sponsors today. Lake Chelan Health, Succession Wines, Lake Life Chelan, Cardis Winery, The Albatross, and the Pateras Salmon Bake. Thanks to Vibe Sellers for the question of the day. We're doing it again tomorrow morning, 8:45, right here on Cozy.
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11: In the KOZI newsroom, I'm Nick Scott. May housing starts fell to the lowest level since the pandemic disrupted construction 6 years ago. That's the latest from the U.S. Census Bureau. Builder confidence has dropped recently because of higher materials and financing costs. The change threatens to exacerbate housing shortages and disrupt recent progress in most states toward building enough new housing for new residents. The U.S. Department of Labor is requiring 4 Washington-based restaurants to pay $750,000 in back wages to 42 workers. After an investigation uncovered minimum wage and overtime violations, the business Rancho Chico, located in Spokane, Colville, and Omak, failed to pay employees required overtime of time and a half their regular rate of pay for all hours worked over 40 hours in a work week. Additionally, Rancho Chico paid some non-exempt employees on a salaried basis for all hours worked, which led to earnings below the federal minimum wage of $7.25 an hour. Investigators also found that Rancho Chico violated federal child labor laws, prohibiting minors from operating hazardous equipment. Stay connected on air, on Facebook, and at KOZI.com. I'm Nick Scott, KOZI News.
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0: Radio Lake Chelan, KOZI, wrapping it up for me, Jeff Conwell, on your Thursday. Shout out and thank you to Rye Curley for filling in the last couple of days. Thank you, sir. And speaking of Rye, what a guy, Curley, on the way to get you through your workday. And then, of course, Layla, coming up this afternoon. You gotta like that. I'll check in with you bright and early tomorrow morning. We'll do a Friday. Oh, it feels good already. In the meantime, stay safe and have yourself a good one.
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0: KOZI weather for North Central Washington. Sunshine today. Look for highs in the 80s. Gusty winds around 25 miles an hour. Mostly clear skies for tonight. Lows mid-50s to low 60s. We'll start the day mostly cloudy tomorrow morning, then becoming partly cloudy, but highs mid-80s to lower 90s. Sunshine back on Saturday. That's a look at your weather. Stay with us for all the latest right here on KOZI.
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0: N. The Mettow Valley News reports that Lookout Mountain was built in 1937, first established as a camp in 1911. Lookout Mountain became home to a log cabin with a lookout house in 1922. Once the tower was constructed, Lookout Mountain was staffed every summer until 1997 and became the lookout with the highest number of first fire reports in the Mettow, averaging more than a dozen first reports each fire season. The lookout is listed in the National Historic Lookout Register.
1: A new report says rising costs in Washington State and across the country are no accident. They're the result of policy choices. Research shows Washington is now the fifth most expensive state in the nation, with prices rising faster than in any other state.
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couple days off over in Spokane. Back in the saddle, taking care of Second Cup. Hit them up, 845 to 1015. Mondays through Fridays, it's 509-682-4033. I'm Ry Curley. You got me for your midday. And we're going to make it a great one. Here's Katy Perry on Cozy.

0: 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You know the ground rules. You got to be the third caller at 509-682-4033. And if you answer the following question correctly, those prizes are all yours. What a wonderful day, wonderful way to start out your Thursday. Who was the first American woman in space? Was it A, Elaine Collins, B, Sally Ride, or C, Catherine Sullivan? Elaine Collins, Sally Ride, or Catherine Sullivan, the first American woman in space. 509-682-4033. Phone lines now open.
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0: 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Lakeside Surf is turning up the energy at the water park with line dancing featuring Buckle and Boots

0: starting at 7:30. 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

Would you beat it already? It's Michael Jackson on Community Radio, KOZI. Rye Curley back with you, wrapping up daily trivia. Congrats to our friend who's just won themselves a free 16-ounce drink and a free lunch today, courtesy of our Apple Cup 2 and Chelan Market. Question today, if you missed it, who was the first American woman in space? Correct answer, it's the UCLA grad Sally Ride. She was on the STS-7 that launched in 1983. You got Sia on Cozy.

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1: 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Patience during your daily commute has paid off as the mammoth Highway 150 sewer project is nearing completion.
2: It's finally happening. Our community has been so patient. You know, we've had 3 months of kind of a once-in-a-generation infrastructure project to replace 80-year-old pipe that's buried 16 feet deep in sandy soil.
1: Described as a more beautiful project for the city was the Monday night christening of the new Lakeside Park.
3: 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So now we have new ADA pathways. We have a new ADA playground. We have new docks. We have larger bathrooms.
1: That's Chelan Mayor Aaron McArdle. You may want to always consider getting to Lakeside Park early or opt for a weekday visit for best parking options. Chelan County PUD is considering a 5-acre Manson area orchard property for any future needs the utility may have. The property is being considered as part of the PUD's long-term planning efforts in the Manson area, where expected growth will eventually require additional electrical infrastructure. Then there's planned internet service improvements planned for South Shore. Stay connected on air, on Facebook, and at KOZI.com. I'm Nick Scott, KOZI News.
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3: Here's our KOZI forecast for North Central Washington. Moving throughout our afternoon, clear and sunny and calm. Highs topping out in the mid-80s. Overnight, mostly clear skies. Overnight lows in the 50s. Tomorrow, we got sunshine with highs in the 80s. And that's a look at weather on your community information station, KOZI.
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1: A presidential reunion on the South Side. I'm Carmen Roberts, Fox News.
2: President and Mrs. Bush, President Secretary Clinton, thank you for being with us today and for your devotion to our country.
1: Former President Barack Obama speaking at the opening ceremony for his presidential center in Chicago this afternoon. Also thanking former President Joe Biden and former First Lady Dr. Jill Biden.
2: We started as running mates and ended as family. And we would not be here without you.
1: And he says more than 40 years ago, he arrived in Chicago where, inspired by civil rights movement, he became a community organizer intending to make a difference in the world.
2: And it was here, in this city, a city of broad shoulders, that I found what I was looking for.
1: And the public is invited to an open house tomorrow through the weekend, but not everyone is celebrating. Some subcontractors who helped build the complex say they are still owed millions and facing financial ruin. Vice President J.D. Vance is calling the Iran nuclear deal a win, defending the agreement and promising energy prices will fall even more, and that Iran is pledging to destroy its enriched uranium stockpile.
3: On the military side, the Iranians for the second night in a row did not shoot at any ships in the Strait of Hormuz. So far, they are honoring their end of the commitment.
1: Iran, however, is not promising anything about its nuclear program that it did not agree to in the deal with President Obama. And Vance has also had a blunt message for Israel about its criticism of the deal, telling them to back off. And Arizona's attorney general dismisses a sprawling criminal case that alleged President Trump's former chief of staff, Mark Meadows, former New York Mayor Rudy Giuliani, and others tried to overturn the loss in 2020. 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
1: New York Knicks fans are celebrating their NBA championship by packing the streets of Manhattan and ending the parade and celebration at City Hall. Knicks captain Jalen Brunson telling fans,
17: I'm not going to lie, though. Y'all are some pretty hard critics, but we appreciate it. At least I do. Appreciate it a lot.
1: The New York Knicks went 16-3 during their 2026 postseason, closing it out with their first championship win since 1973. An Army sergeant's found guilty of attempted murder for a mass shooting at a base in Georgia.
18: Sergeant Cornelius Radford is found guilty by a military judge at Fort Stewart, Georgia, where he shot and wounded five people last August. His ex-fiancee, who'd followed him to the base, then four soldiers before being subdued by a group of other soldiers. It's six counts of attempted murder, including someone Radford shot at and missed. He pled guilty in March to aggravated assault and domestic violence charges, but says he never intended to kill anyone. Defense attorneys say he was suicidal and hoping he'd be killed by police. One victim was shot in the face, one in the chest, the others in the back and abdomen. A sentencing hearing is scheduled Monday. Chris Foster, Fox News.
1: And Mississippi faces severe flooding from post-tropical storm Arthur.
19: We bring you guys to Picayune. We're on Highway 43. We were trying to make our way into the heart of Picayune, but we were stopped by one roadblock with water crossing the road. That went down. We came down maybe a third of a mile down the road, and this is the second roadblock. Right now, the Department of Transportation, you can see one of their trucks. This is blocked off. They're not letting anyone drive across. They told me it is going down, but they have to let it go down a little bit further and check the integrity of this roadway before they actually let people start driving across the road once again.
1: Fox Weather's Brandi Campbell reporting from Mississippi. I'm Carmen Roberts, and this is Fox News.
8: Here is our KOZI forecast for north central Washington. Moving throughout our afternoon, clear and sunny and calm. Highs topping out in the mid-80s. Overnight, mostly clear skies. Overnight lows in the 50s. Tomorrow, we got sunshine with highs in the 80s. And that's a look at weather on your community information station, KOZI.
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11: In the KOZI newsroom, I'm Nick Scott. Patience during your daily commute has paid off as the mammoth Highway 150 sewer project is nearing completion.
12: It's finally happening. Our community has been so patient. You know, we've had 3 months of kind of a once-in-a-generation infrastructure project to replace 80-year-old pipe that's buried 16 feet deep in sandy soil.
11: That's the city of Chelan's Chad Coltman. And just when you thought road projects were over?
12: And in the fall, we regroup on kind of the second half of that SR-150 project. So the project was broken into two halves so that it would be more manageable. Some of the work will continue through Columbia, through that Riverwalk Alley, and then ultimately result in us taking that lift station that's there, kind of next to Campbell's, and we're going to put all that equipment underground, and then we're going to totally rehab that space. So it's just like a really great community space overlooking the river, unobstructed views.
11: The city also plans pedestrian improvements at the Farnham-Webster intersection. And what about the city's interest in the accumulation of woody debris in Lake Chelan?
12: Our parks team is working really hard to keep up on that in our marina, especially for boat safety, but also at our parks, Don Morse and Lakeside, actively working on a grant on some additional funding so that we can even staff up more on driftwood removal. We're all trying to do our part to come up with some solutions.
11: Today, beginning at 5:15 at City Hall, a special meeting with the City Council and their Parks Advisory Board to discuss proposed improvements to the Chelan Muni Golf Course. Chelan County PUD is considering a 5-acre Manson area orchard property for any future needs the utility may have. The property is being considered as part of the PUD's long-term planning efforts in the Manson area, where expected growth will eventually require additional electrical infrastructure.
13: We're looking at it from a near-term project planning perspective and a long-term planning perspective. So we have an existing substation, and we want to expand there on the property that we already own and work with the neighborhood that already lives near that substation. And then we want to look ahead further out geographically northwest where the organic growth is happening. This load center and future planning project is a 10-year kind of time frame. So we want to get ahead.
11: PUD project manager Abra O'Leary. O'Leary explained the expansion of the existing Manson substation is expected to meet projected demand for the next decade. Then there's planned internet service improvements planned for South Shore.
13: Currently there's 321 customers, and we're looking at adding 548 additional customers. So right now, phase one customer connections by end of 2026 is what we're planning for. And phase two will be connections in 2027.
11: Chelan PUD project manager Abra O'Leary. Brant Capel, Chief Deputy Chelan County Auditor, has been selected by the county commissioners to fulfill the unexpired term of retired County Auditor Skip Moore.
20: They have offered that appointment to Brant Capel, and he has accepted. Now, the resolution on that will be happening next week, and that means he will take over as the auditor on July 1st until the upcoming election.
11: The commissioner's spokeswoman, Jill Fitzsimmons, says commissioners reached a consensus to offer the appointment to Capel, one of three names submitted by the Chelan County Republican Central Committee. and it's the first company in the world to secure the regulatory licenses needed for a fusion power plant. Helion, an Everett firm, has been granted two licenses from the State Department of Health, a radioactive materials license and radioactive air emissions license, confirming Helion has the facilities, trained personnel, and safety programs in place at its Orion facility in Malaga to meet the rigorous safety standards required for fusion operations. The licenses will allow Helion to continue to build at the Malaga site, which is the location of the world's first fusion power plant. An office complex is complete at the site.

0: Now Helion can proceed with work on the generator building, for which the initial earthwork began earlier this year. At least two teens have been injured in a bear encounter on Mount Si. The State Department of Fish and Wildlife says three hikers were about 2.5 miles up the Mount Si Trail at the Mount Si Natural Conservation Area when a black bear charged the group and swiped at one of the hikers, scratching the youth. As a result of the encounters, all Mount Si trails have been temporarily closed. A recent trip up to the Metow Valley Forest Fire Lookout Tower in Twisp to conduct an annual spring assessment and repairs discovered that the historic structure had been vandalized again. The Metow Valley News reports that Lookout Mountain was built in 1937, first established as a camp in 1911. Lookout Mountain became home to a log cabin with a lookout house in 1922. Once the tower was constructed, Lookout Mountain was staffed every summer until 1997 and became the lookout with the highest number of first fire reports in the Metow, averaging more than a dozen first reports each fire season. The lookout is listed in the National Historic Lookout Register. There's a new analysis out today on Washington's affordability crisis.
1: A new report says rising costs in Washington state and across the country are no accident. They're the result of policy choices that put corporate wealth ahead of everyday people. Research shows Washington is now the fifth most expensive state in the nation, with prices rising faster than in any other state. Jeffrey Gustavison with the Washington nonprofit Firelands Workers United says solving the affordability crisis starts with reining in corporate influence over the state's politics and economy.
2: These are companies that have essentially rigged the system in their favor for a very long time, and it's especially strong in our state given the presence of large tech companies that are some of the wealthiest companies in the history of the world that are raking in record profits year after year.
1: Last week, Washington Governor Bob Ferguson called the state's financial situation dire and pledged not to propose any new taxes. Gustavison says publicly funded programs like childcare make life more affordable for working families and calls for corporations to pay their fair share in taxes. The report, published by Demos and People's Action Institute, cites extreme wealth concentration as a driver of growing unaffordability. It notes about 900 billionaires hold nearly double the wealth of the entire bottom half of U.S. households. Sulma Arias with the People's Action Institute says when it comes to affordability, the country is at a breaking point.
3: We do believe that there's a way out of this affordability crisis, but it's going to take grassroots organizing and a fight for a democracy that brings together people across race, geography.
1: The report notes the combination of rising costs and stagnant wages has not hit everyone equally.
0: May housing starts fell to the lowest level since the pandemic disrupted construction 6 years ago. That's the latest from the U.S. Census Bureau. Builder confidence has dropped recently because of higher materials and financing costs. The change threatens to exacerbate housing shortages and disrupt recent progress in most states toward building enough new housing for new residents. The U.S. Department of Labor is requiring four Washington-based restaurants to pay $750,000 in back wages to 42 workers. After an investigation uncovered minimum wage and overtime violations, the business Rancho Chico, located in Spokane, Colville, and Omak, failed to pay employees required overtime of time and a half their regular rate of pay for all hours worked over 40 hours in a work week. Additionally, Rancho Chico paid some non-exempt employees on a salaried basis for all hours worked, which led to earnings below the federal minimum wage of $7.25 an hour. Investigators also found that Rancho Chico violated federal child labor laws prohibiting minors from operating hazardous equipment. Stay connected on air, on Facebook, and at KOZI.com. I'm Nick Scott, KOZI News.
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10: From the Ag Information Network, I'm Bob Larson with today's Fruit Grower Report. Well, when contacting your legislators to discuss your concerns about the challenges facing farmers today, it's important to keep a level head. David Ducharme, lobbyist for the Washington State Tree Fruit Association, says don't assume just because of their party affiliation that they don't understand.
11: I think that there's members of the majority party that actually get it, that they understand it, but they may not have the numbers to be able to move kind of what is a very large ship and to move it quickly.
10: Ducharme says they all hear stories about what's going on out there.
11: But I do think that our messages are resonating. I think that from a political standpoint, some of them feel like they can't do the right thing because that there will be a consequence for that.
10: Ducharme says it's important that all Washingtonians understand what's causing the problems.
11: Please don't tell them that this is the Trump administration. Well, not completely helpful at times, you know. Washington State has found itself in a huge budget deficit. It's a fiasco. It has been created by overspending, spending money that they knew that they weren't going to have.
10: With much of this happening recently.
11: You wouldn't believe it, but they had $14 billion surplus 2 years ago in Washington State. Last year, they came in with a $20 billion deficit. They raised taxes by $9.2 billion and, come in this year and they're in the hole again.
10: And more than anything else, Ducharme says, this is a spending problem.
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13: For the last 40 years, the Ag Information Network has been the source of news for farmers and ranchers. Yet we have never seen such an assault on farming and our food supply as we do today. From fuel to fertilizer, farmers are facing unprecedented economic challenges. This is why agriculture news that farmers receive comes from the Ag Information Network, reaching coast to coast. Deep roots in farming and decades of reporting, the Ag Information Network, trusted and transparent journalism for generations.
10: And this has been today's Fruit Grower Report. I'm Bob Larson from the Ag Information Network.
14: Welcome to the Line on Agriculture Report. This is Lori Boyer for the Ag Information Network. The National Farmers Union is raising concerns about a policy rider that the House Appropriations Subcommittee Chairman has repeatedly attached to legislation. The rider, unrelated to funding, could create significant challenges to enforcement of the Packers and Stockyards Act. National Farmers Union Government Relations Director Aaron Shire explains.
15: If this bill that passed the House was to ultimately become law. Like if the Senate were to take the same approach that the House did, it would be a really big problem. It would overturn the most recent Packers and Stockyards Act rules, basically the changes to regulations, the updates to modernize the Packers and Stockyards Act and fill in holes and gaps where producers weren't being adequately supported. And we don't believe the Senate will take that up, but we're working very hard to defeat this Packers and Stockyards Act rider to make clear that livestock producers need a fair shake in the marketplace and that we shouldn't roll back the provisions we put in place to make enforcement of this law better and more robust.
14: Shire says that the Farmers Union has worked to combat this in the past and they will continue to work to ensure this does not get passed. I'm Lori Boyer for the Ag Information Network.
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24: The major averages are higher in afternoon trading, with tech and artificial intelligence names advancing on U.S.-Iran deal hopes. In the meantime, oil prices are sliding closer to levels before the U.S.-Iran conflict began, and the national average price for a gallon of regular gasoline has dropped below $4, according to AAA. And some encouraging news on the jobs front. New claims for unemployment benefits last week were down 4,000 from the previous week and declined to 226,000. And shares of Elon Musk's SpaceX stocks are failing to take off for a second day and are down 7%. An Intel stock is surging 9% after President Trump said that Apple has agreed to work with the chip maker to design and build chips in the U.S. And you'll be spending less for a mortgage this week, the average long-term rate falling to 6.47%, according to Freddie Mac. That's your Fox Business Report. I'm Hillary Barsky, invested in you.

0: inside the abdomen, wrapping itself around vital organs like the liver and intestines. Unlike the fat that you can pinch under the skin, visceral fat is metabolically active. It releases inflammatory chemicals and hormones that can interfere with insulin function, raise blood pressure, and increase triglycerides. Over time, it significantly raises the risk of heart disease, type 2 diabetes, and even certain cancers. A growing waistline can be a clue. For many men, a waist over 40 inches, and for women over 35 inches, may signal excess visceral fat. The good news is that visceral fat responds well to lifestyle changes. Regular aerobic exercise, strength training, improving sleep, reducing added sugars and refined carbohydrates, and managing stress can all help to shrink it. The takeaway here is that it's not just about your weight on the scale. Where fat is stored matters. Reducing visceral fat is one of the most powerful steps you can take to improve your long-term health. That's your health report from Lake Chelan Health on KOZI. I'm Layla. Stay well.
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2: From the KOZI Sports Desk, I'm Ryan Curley with this sporting update. Mariners fall to the Orioles last night, 5-3 in Seattle. Gunnar Henderson, the central casting shortstop, opened the scoring in the third by launching a two-run home run to give the O's a 2-0 lead. Mariners kept pace with a Dom Canzone RBI single in the fourth. That scored Julio Rodriguez. It was 2-1 in the sixth when Orioles center fielder Leody Taveras legged out a triple that scored Pete Alonso. You can add another in the seventh and the ninth, and the O's held a 5-1 lead. There were short-lived fireworks in the bottom half of the ninth. For the Mariners, Dom Canzone and Cole Young teamed up to hit back-to-back solo home runs to shrink the lead to two, but Robles, Emerson, and Joe went down in short order afterwards. 5-3 our final, and the Mariners drop back to 38-37 on the year. Yes, that is still good for first place in the pillow-fighting AL West. Mariners lead the homeless Athletics by one game. Series finale is today at 1:10 at T-Mobile Park. That game and every game can be heard on KOZI AM 1230. In local baseball, our Wenatchee Apple Sox had a productive Wednesday, a doubleheader with the Edmonton Riverhawks, both games going in favor of the Sox, 5-1 in Game 1 and 9-5 in Game 2. The Sox sit firmly in first place in the West Coast League. Next up for them is a weekend series at home against Nanaimo, being played at Paul Thomas Senior Stadium in East Wenatchee. Tomorrow's the big day for soccer fans. The U.S. national team is in Seattle for their second match of the World Cup. They face the boys down under. It's the Aussies and the Yankees at Lumen Field tomorrow at noon. And lastly, in the world of golf, it's a major weekend. The 146th playing of the U.S. Open began this morning. Play continues through Sunday at Shinnecock Hills, located on Long Island, New York. And that is your Thursday Sports. I'm Rye the Sports Guy for KOZI. Here's our KOZI forecast for North Central Washington. Moving throughout our afternoon, clear and sunny and calm. Highs topping out in the mid-80s. Overnight, mostly clear skies. Overnight lows in the 50s. Tomorrow, we got sunshine with highs in the 80s. And that's a look at weather on your community information station, KOZI.
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Mariah Carey on Community Radio, KOZI. Ry Curley back with you in this noon hour. Big thanks to Nick Scott keeping us up to date with what's going on in the Chelan Valley. Cozy Vibe Sellers question of the day. Have you ever found something that you kept? They say the

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It's Adele on Community Radio, K-O-Z-I, Rye Curley, hanging with you on this Thursday afternoon. That's right, our Cozy Vibe Sellers question of the day. The old term, finders keepers. Have you ever found something that you kept? And I have to admit, as a golfer, oftentimes you'll see people will leave clubs, you know, around the green, and sometimes it's a nice club. And, you know, and maybe it's one that you want. I try to do the right thing most of the time and ask the groups in front, but if they don't know, sometimes. Another thing I'll swipe, not intentionally steal, but if it's unclaimed and it's around, I always need more phone chargers and iPad chargers and computer chargers. So I would say I'm guilty. I've definitely kept some stuff that I have found. What about you? Answer that on our Facebook page. It's KOZI Community Radio. You got the Cardigans on Cozy.

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0: This is KOZI FM Chelan, also heard on translators K265 AX, serving Chelan at 100.9, K276 CY for Manson at 103.1, K276 BY serving Brewster, Pateras, and the lower Methow Valley at 103.1, and translator K276 CT serves the upper Methow Valley at 103.1.
1: Breaking his silence, the Ayatollah responds. I'm Carmen Roberts, Fox News. Iran's Supreme Leader Mujtaba Khamenei issues a statement about the deal with the U.S., warning Tehran will not bow to what he calls excessive demands from the U.S. in future negotiations. Fox's Max Gordon has more from Dubai.
2: In Ayatollah's statement, he says it was the American president who, out of desperation, used all kinds of leverage to bring this about. The Ayatollah goes on to say he held a different view on the memorandum of understanding, but signed off on it after Iran's president accepted responsibility for its outcome and said he wouldn't give in to excessive American demands. The Ayatollah also addressed the upcoming negotiations, saying that just because negotiators were meeting in person, it didn't mean that they would be accepting all of America's demands.
1: And Vice President Vance says he doesn't know exactly when he will be going to Switzerland for the in-person signing ceremony for that deal, which was initially planned for tomorrow. Meantime, War Secretary Pete Hegseth told reporters in Belgium if Iran does not comply with the agreement, the U.S. is
3: prepared to restart if we need to. We prefer not to, but we are prepared and postured to.
1: After that, the U.S. military could blockade Iran's ports again. After years of construction, the Barack Obama Presidential Center opens its doors in Chicago. The former president, speaking at the dedication ceremony just a short time ago, emphasized his deep connection to the city.
4: Day by day, block by block, I got to know the people who lived here, their hopes, their dreams, their tragedies and their triumphs. I witnessed their resilience in the face of hardship.
1: Ceremony included musical performances, including from Bruce Springsteen and Stevie Wonder and others. Former Presidents Joe Biden, George W. Bush, and Bill Clinton there to celebrate. 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
1: A judge sentences a Southern California couple for the starving death of their baby.
7: The San Diego County District Attorney's Office revealing 26-year-old Elizabeth Uckman and 25-year-old Brandon Copeland were each sentenced to 15 years to life in prison. Separate juries finding them guilty of second-degree murder in the 2021 death of their three-month-old daughter, Delilah. Prosecutors say the baby had no underlying health conditions and died after suffering from prolonged starvation and neglect, arguing the parents failed to seek help and noting the little one weighed less than 4 pounds when she passed, less than half her birth weight. Defense attorneys tried to push back against the murder charge, arguing both parents were struggling with their mental health and social services didn't do enough to intervene. Kristen Goodwin, Fox News.
1: A 21-year-old Chicago man is facing hate crime charges after admitting he set a cross on fire in Grant Park earlier this month. Merlin Liu claims he was protesting President Trump, not targeting black people, but police are not buying it, charging him with 4 felonies. As the U.S. sees an economic benefit from the cooling tensions in the Middle East, with crude oil and gas prices falling, the job market is holding steady, and fewer people signed up for first-time unemployment benefits.
8: New claims declined declined to 226,000 last week, down 4,000 from the previous week, though continuing claims those remaining on benefits rose to 1.8 million, an increase of 24,000, suggesting some people were taking longer to find a new position. Ginny Coselda, Fox News.
7: Democratic Socialist Janice Lewis-George is on a glide path to become Washington, D.C.'s first socialist mayor. The D.C. council member dominated the mayoral primary, easily defeating nine competitors, including Kenyon McDuffie, who conceded today. I'm Carmen Roberts, and this is Fox News.
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10: In the KOZI Newsroom, I'm Nick Scott. Brant Capel, Chief Deputy Chelan County Auditor, has been selected by the County Commissioners to fulfill the unexpired term of retired County Auditor Skip Moore.
11: They have offered that appointment to Brant Capel, and he has accepted.
10: Commissioner spokeswoman Jill Fitzsimmons says commissioners reached a consensus to offer the appointment to Capel, one of three names submitted by the Chelan County Republican Central Committee. And it's the first company in the world to secure the regulatory licenses needed for a fusion power plant. Helion, an Everett firm, has been granted two licenses from the State Department of Health, a radioactive materials license and radioactive air emissions license, confirming Helion has the facilities, trained personnel, and safety programs in place at its Orion facility in Malaga to meet the rigorous safety standards required for fusion operations. The licenses will allow Helion to continue to build at the Malaga site, which is the location of the world's first fusion power plant. An office complex is complete at the site. Now Helion can proceed with work on the generator building, for which the initial earthwork began earlier this year. Stay connected on air, on Facebook, and at KOZI.com. I'm Nick Scott, KOZI News.
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K-O-Z-I, that's you too. 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

0: It's Seal on Community Radio, KOZI, Rye Curley taking a look at that forecast. Beautiful today, clear and sunny, highs in the 80s, a twirling north wind dancing around at about 15 miles an hour, shouldn't be a factor. Overnight, mostly clear and comfortable, temps hanging out in the 60s. Tomorrow, it's a holiday, Juneteenth, brings mostly cloudy in the morning. Becoming partly cloudy, so gradual clearing, highs in the mid-80s to lower 90s.
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Alanis Morissette, KOZI. Good news for our friends in Manson and for anyone who's expecting to hang out in Manson for the July 4th fireworks show. The auction, which is coming up this Saturday, 5 o'clock at Cider Press, is officially sold out, so it should be a great time, and I can't wait to see you there. I'll be the MC. My dad, John Curley, will be the auctioneer. Again, it's 5 o'clock at Cider Press. Here's Ed Sheeran on Cozy.

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1: In the KOZI newsroom, I'm Nick Scott. The long-anticipated completion of a huge sewer line upgrade project along Highway 150 is more evident today with pavement going in on top of the new wastewater network.
2: It's finally happening. Our community has been so patient. You know, we've had 3 months of kind of a once-in-a-generation infrastructure project to replace 80-year-old pipe that's buried 16 feet deep in sandy soil. There's going to be some intersection closures at Columbia, and that will happen throughout the rest of the week and into the early parts of next week.
1: That's the city of Chelan's Chad Coltman. And what about the city's interest in the accumulation of woody debris in Lake Chelan?
2: Our parks team is working really hard to keep up on that in our marina, especially for boat safety, but also at our parks, Don Morse and Lakeside, actively working on a grant on some additional funding so that we can even staff up more on driftwood removal. We're all trying to do our part to come up with some solutions.
1: Chelan County PUD is considering a 5-acre Manson area orchard property for any future needs the utility may have. The property is being considered as part of the PUD's long-term planning efforts in the Manson area, where expected growth will eventually require additional electrical infrastructure. Stay connected on air, on Facebook, and at KOZI.com. I'm Nick Scott, KOZI News.
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1: Here is our KOZI forecast for North Central Washington. Moving throughout our afternoon, clear and sunny and calm. Highs topping out in the mid-80s. Overnight, mostly clear skies. Overnight lows in the 50s. Tomorrow, we got sunshine with highs in the 80s. And that's a look at weather on your community information station, KOZI.
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1: Voicing concerns about the deal. I'm Carmen Roberts, Fox News. Israel is not happy about the U.S.-Iran interim deal to end the war, which it had no part in crafting. Vice President J.D. Vance with this response.
2: If I was in the cabinet of the Israeli government, I might not be attacking the only powerful ally that I have anywhere left in the entire world.
1: The vice president at a White House press conference today. Iran's supreme leader warned in a statement today that Tehran will not bow to what he calls excessive demands from the U.S. in future negotiations. The deal is also drawing bipartisan criticism. Republican Senator John Cornyn and Democratic Senator Chris Coons expressing their concerns.
3: There's nothing to stop the regime from beginning to block the Strait of Hormuz again.
4: What a colossal strategic failure. Literally everything that President Trump said he was trying to accomplish with this war is failed to accomplish.
1: On the bright side, a huge celebration and ticker tape parade in New York City for the beloved Knicks and their NBA championship. Head coach Mike Brown told fans,
5: "The belief in each other. It didn't matter whose number I called. Guys could be Jordan Clarkson. He didn't play for 2 months. He stuck with it. His teammates believed in him. He believed in the process. They believed in each other. And we all held each other accountable."
1: And thousands of fans packed the streets for the parade up New York's famous Canyon of Heroes in the downtown. And stocks ended up today after losing ground yesterday on the Fed's interest rate comments. The Dow gained 72 points, the S&P 500 up 80, and the Nasdaq rallied almost 2%, up 496 points. 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
1: Residents in Illinois are picking up the pieces after tornadoes tore through part of the state. Fox's Oliviana Calmez reports from Maltoon, Illinois.
10: I'm at a racetrack. This is Coles County Racetrack. So same county as Charleston, Illinois, where we've seen some of this dramatic video today. The owner says it's really tough to see this. He says nobody is going to be able to race here for about another month or so until he thinks they'll be able to get back up in time. And that's the case for a lot of this central Illinois area. I went to Teutopolis earlier today. I spoke to someone who was part of a big group helping clean up a house that was hit really hard. We were able to see they had about four or five vehicles in their backyard and near that garage space. Some of them were completely upside down.
1: And several southern states are getting hit with life-threatening flash floods from the remnants of Tropical Storm Arthur. A federal judge in Boston narrows lawsuits challenging President Trump's executive order on voting by mail. The judge ruled opposition groups can only sue to block it before November's election, not after. And a judge grants a pop star legal protection from an alleged stalker.
11: A judge has granted Sabrina Carpenter a permanent restraining order against the man who was arrested at her home in Los Angeles. Carpenter's attorney told the judge the pop star was in fear for her own personal safety and the safety of members of her family over the man's multiple attempts to enter her L.A. home. The Superior Court judge ordered 31-year-old William Applegate to stay 100 yards away from the pop star, her sister Sarah, and Sarah's boyfriend for the next 5 years. Applegate was arrested after striking a security guard while trying to reach her front door. He returned a few days later. Carpenter was granted a temporary restraining order on May 29th. Michelle Polino, Fox News.
1: And I'm Carmen Roberts, and this is Fox News.
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13: In the KOZI newsroom, I'm Nick Scott. May housing starts fell to the lowest level since the pandemic disrupted construction 6 years ago. That's the latest from the U.S. Census Bureau. Builder confidence has dropped recently because of higher materials and financing costs. The change threatens to exacerbate housing shortages and disrupt recent progress in most states toward building enough new housing for new residents. The U.S. Department of Labor is requiring 4 Washington-based restaurants to pay $750,000 in back wages to 42 workers. After an investigation uncovered minimum wage and overtime violations, the business Rancho Chico, located in Spokane, Colville, and Omak, failed to pay employees required overtime of time and a half their regular rate of pay for all hours worked over 40 hours in a work week. Additionally, Rancho Chico paid some non-exempt employees on a salaried basis for all hours worked, which led to earnings below the federal minimum wage of $7.25 an hour. Investigators also found that Rancho Chico violated federal child labor laws prohibiting minors from operating hazardous equipment. Stay connected on air, on Facebook, and at KOZI.com. I'm Nick Scott, KOZI News.
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I'll hang with you before I turn you over to Layla. 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

0: I love it when the national days kind of tell a story in and of themselves, right? As we sit here on this June 18th, it's National Go Fishing Day, and it's also National Splurge Day. It means we're spending a little extra cash, and it's National Wanna Get Away Day. So it sounds like we need to book a fishing trip that's rather expensive. Nice, really nice fishing trip, but also we're not allowed to spend any money on gas because it's National Dump the Pump Day. What's your favorite fishing spot in Chelan? What are some recommendations? Hit us up 509-682-4033. That's the KOZI 12 Tribes Casino text line. It's Cutting Crew after this.
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Right now it's wrapped up at 1-1. 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
1: In the KOZI Newsroom, I'm Nick Scott. At least two teens have been injured in a bear encounter on Mount Si. State Department of Fish and Wildlife says three hikers were about 2.5 miles up the Mount Si Trail at the Mount Si Natural Conservation Area when a black bear charged the group and swiped at one of the hikers, scratching the youth. A recent trip up to the Metow Valley Forest Fire Lookout Tower in Twisp to conduct an annual spring assessment and repairs discovered that the historic structure had been vandalized again. The Metow Valley News reports that Lookout Mountain was built in 1937, first established as a camp in 1911. Lookout Mountain became home to a log cabin with a lookout house in 1922. Once the tower was constructed, Lookout Mountain was staffed every summer until 1997 and became the lookout with the highest number of first fire reports in the Metow, averaging more than a dozen first reports each fire season. The lookout is listed in the National Historic Lookout Register.
2: A new report says rising costs in Washington state and across the country are no accident. They're the result of policy choices. Research shows Washington is now the fifth most expensive state in the nation, with prices rising faster than in any other state.
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Rihanna teaming up with Calvin Harris. It's We Found Love on Community Radio, KOZI. Tomorrow we got Second Cup coming to you on a Friday. Jeff Conwell's driving the ship. Join him at 8 o'clock for some news that didn't make the news, and he might just chat with that AI friend of his. It's 8:45 to 10:15. He cracks open those phone lines, 509-682-4033. Working our way into the weekend. Here's Bruno Mars.

0: Michael Jackson on Community Radio, KOZI. I got to get out of here. You know, it's National Splurge Day. We're just talking about that. I think I'm going to splurge on some golf today. Yeah, I might find my way up to Bear Mountain, possibly Gamble Sands if I can get a tee time. That's what I'm going to do on this June 18th, and I'm going to have a great time, and I hope whatever you get into on this Thursday afternoon, you have a great time as well. Turning you over to Layla. I'll be back with you tomorrow at 11 o'clock. I'll talk to you then.
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0: Here's our KOZI forecast for North Central Washington. Moving throughout our afternoon, clear and sunny and calm. Highs topping out in the mid 80s. Overnight, mostly clear skies. Overnight lows in the 50s. Tomorrow, we got sunshine with highs in the 80s. And that's a look at weather on your community information station, KOZI.
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2: Making a case for the deal. I'm Lisa Lucera, Fox News. Vice President Vance set to travel to Switzerland to sign off on the Memorandum of Understanding with Iran that aims to end the conflict and dismantle Iran's nuclear program.
3: A Memorandum of Understanding provides a pathway for Iran to see billions of dollars in unfrozen assets, sanctions relief, and even economic development.
4: But in order for that to happen, the Iranians have to perform. And if they don't perform, as we've said before, they don't get any of the benefits of the bargain.
3: Vice President J.D. Vance argues Americans are already benefiting with oil again flowing to the Strait of Hormuz. A 60-day memorandum of understanding does allow Iran to export and sell its oil supply, an outcome Vance says is not a major concession. Vance says he expects to travel to Switzerland this weekend to begin technical talks on Iran's nuclear stockpile.
2: Fox's Jared Halpern at the White House. Secretary of War Pete Hegseth meeting with NATO allies in Brussels, announcing a Pentagon review of American forces in Europe.
5: NATO 3.0 is post-Cold War recognition that it needs to go back to a real hardline military alliance.
2: Hegseth saying the outcome of the review will depend on how quickly European allies take responsibility for their own security. Three former members of the military awarded the Medal of Honor at a White House ceremony.
6: I'm so proud of them. A 250-year tradition of the bravest and greatest heroes ever to walk the earth.
2: Retired Marine Corps Major James Capers, honored for his bravery during the Vietnam War. Major Nick Dockery received the award for his service in Afghanistan. And Colonel John Ripley received the award posthumously for his heroism in Vietnam. Wall Street stocks rose, erasing much of yesterday's losses. The Dow had 72. The Nasdaq got 496. 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
2: An Army sergeant is found guilty of attempted murder for a mass shooting at a base in Georgia.
9: Sergeant Cornelius Radford is found guilty by a military judge at Fort Stewart, Georgia, where he's shot and wounded five people last August. His ex-fiancee, who'd followed him to the base, then four soldiers before being subdued by a group of other soldiers. It's six counts of attempted murder, including someone Radford shot at and missed. He pled guilty in March to aggravated assault and domestic violence charges, but says he never intended to kill anyone. Defense attorneys say he was suicidal and hoping he'd be killed by police. One victim was shot in the face, one in the chest, the others in the back and abdomen. A sentencing hearing is scheduled Monday. Chris Foster, Fox News.
2: A 21-year-old man has been charged with a hate crime, arson, and other offenses after authorities in Chicago say he burned a cross in a popular park. Merlin Liu admitted to a local TV station this week that he was responsible for the cross burning in Grant Park June 9th, but he said he was protesting President Trump and not using the burning cross as a historical symbol of hate. Grant Park is where President Obama delivered his acceptance speech in 2008. The latest numbers on the job market are mixed.
10: Fewer people signed up for unemployment benefits in the most recent report. New claims declined to 226,000 last week, down 4,000 from the previous week, though continuing claims, those remaining on benefits, rose to 1.8 million. an increase of 24,000, suggesting some people were taking longer to find a new position. That report is from the week of June 6th. Fed Chair Kevin Warsh wrapped up his first news conference assessing the labor markets as stable. He says the 3 to 6 month trend, which he considers more important than a 1 month report, is moving in a good direction.
2: Fox's Ginny Casola. The NYPD says 2 million people attended today's Knicks championship parade and also says multiple people were arrested. Those exact numbers have not yet been released. I'm Lisa LaSera. This is Fox News.
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12: It's finally happening. 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
11: Described as a more beautiful project for the city was the Monday night christening of the new Lakeside Park.
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11: That's Chelan Mayor Aaron McArdle. 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Chelan County PUD is considering a 5-acre Manson area orchard property for any future needs the utility may have. The property is being considered as part of the PUD's long-term planning efforts in the Manson area, where expected growth will eventually require additional electrical infrastructure. Then there's planned internet service improvements planned for South Shore. Stay connected on air, on Facebook, and at KOZI.com. I'm Nick Scott, KOZI News.
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Crowded House on Community Radio KOZI. It's Layla. Good afternoon. Happy Thursday. Hope you're enjoying the sunshine this afternoon. It's warm, too. I won't lie. I'm a little jealous right now of anyone who's getting to play in the water today. Would be nice. Would be. 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Stick with me, okay? I've got some great stuff.

0: 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Stick with me.
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2: In the KOZI newsroom, I'm Nick Scott. Brant Capel, Chief Deputy Chelan County Auditor, has been selected by the County Commissioners to fulfill the unexpired term of retired County Auditor Skip Moore.
3: They have offered that appointment to Brant Capel, and he has accepted.
2: Commissioner's spokeswoman Jill Fitzsimmons says commissioners reached a consensus to offer the appointment to Capel, one of three names submitted by the Chelan County Republican Central Committee. And it's the first company in the world to secure the regulatory licenses needed for a fusion power plant. Helion, an Everett firm, has been granted two licenses from the State Department of Health, a radioactive materials license and radioactive air emissions license, confirming Helion has the facilities, trained personnel, and safety programs in place at its Orion facility in Malaga to meet the rigorous safety standards required for fusion operations. The licenses will allow Helion to continue to build at the Malaga site, which is the location of the world's first fusion power plant. An office complex is complete at the site. Now Helion can proceed with work on the generator building, for which the initial earthwork began earlier this year. Stay connected on air, on Facebook, and at KOZI.com. I'm Nick Scott, KOZI News.
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0: Bananarama on Community Radio, KOZI. It's Layla. All right, head to Facebook for our Vibe Sellers question of the day. Today, Cozy wants to know, have you ever found something that you ended up keeping? 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
9: Here's our KOZI forecast for all of North Central Washington. Mostly clear overnight. We'll drop down to 60 for the low. We'll start our day off cloudy tomorrow, then gradual sunshine in the afternoon and warmer with a high of 93. And clear conditions all weekend with highs right around 90. And that's a look at weather on your community information station, KOZI.
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1: In defense of the deal, I'm Lisa Lacerra, Fox News. Vice President J.D. Vance outlining the terms of the Memorandum of Understanding with Iran.
2: The only way that they would ever get any benefit of the bargain is if they comply fully and change their behavior. And so you really have a win-win situation for the United States of America. If the Iranians don't change their behavior, their military and their nuclear program is still destroyed.
1: Vance says Americans are already benefiting, citing the flow of oil through the Strait of Hormuz. But Senate Democratic leader Chuck Schumer says Democrats won't help with any financial incentives.
3: If Trump wants to send hundreds of billions of dollars to Iran, then he'll need to do it with Republican votes. Because I'll tell you, Democrats certainly won't be helping Trump send $300 billion to Iran.
1: The White House has said there will be hundreds of millions in aid to Iran, but says it's not coming from U.S. taxpayers. Ukraine carrying out a major aerial attack on Moscow.
4: Scores of Ukrainian drones swarmed the Russian capital in the early hours of the morning. Ukraine claims to have hit an oil refinery in the city for the second time this week. Reporters on the ground saw flames and plumes of smoke over the densely populated district of Moscow, where the refinery is located. The regional governor says 16 people were injured in today's attacks. Ukrainian President Volodymyr Zelensky called the strikes a totally fair response to Russian attacks. President Zelensky is calling on Western allies to pressure Russia into peace talks.
1: Fox's Jonathan Savage. The lawyers for Luigi Mangione, who's accused of gunning down UnitedHealthcare CEO Brian Thompson on a New York City street in 2024, have reversed their decision to pursue a psychiatric defense in his state case. Mangione's lawyers have faced a deadline of today to provide evidence supporting the claim to prosecutors. 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
1: The NBA champion New York Knicks were honored today with a ticker tape parade in Lower Manhattan, along with a ceremony on the City Hall steps.
10: Vendors sold Knicks merch.
11: Get your horse.
10: People brought their families, and some even took time out from cheering on their team at the World Cup to celebrate the Knicks.
12: We were just having a day out and obviously picked the right day to be in New York.
10: A sea of blue and orange blanketed Lower Manhattan, with some fans telling me they've waited a long time for this.
13: Look, 73. Yeah. I was here for 69, and now I'm here for 2026.
10: Did you ever think you'd see this?
13: No.
10: The NBA champion Knicks also have a new thing to display beside their trophy, the keys to New York City. In Lower Manhattan, Tanya J. Powers, Fox News.
1: An FDA advisory panel considering a new type of flu vaccine from Moderna that's made with the same mRNA technology that was key to developing the COVID vaccine. There are already a number of different flu vaccines, but experts say an mRNA vaccine option could be useful because it takes less time to manufacture. A proposal for a billionaire tax qualifies for the November ballot in California.
14: The California Secretary of State's office says it's verified enough signatures for the ballot initiative, a one-time tax on assets worth over $1 billion, up to 5% on assets over $1.1 billion. It's backed by a healthcare workers union. 90% of the money would go to health care, the rest to food assistance and education programs. Governor Gavin Newsom and big tech company executives say the tax will drive away business. It's also opposed by some health care industry groups and other labor unions who say the one-time tax will get in the way of long-term solutions. There could be a compromise where the state legislature approves other long-term solutions and the billionaire tax backers pull it before a June 25th deadline.
1: Fox's Chris Foster. Investments would be included in the wealth tax assessment. Personal real estate is exempt since it's already property tax on that. I'm Lee Silasera. This is Fox News.
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6: In the KOZI Newsroom, I'm Nick Scott. The long-anticipated completion of a huge sewer line upgrade project along Highway 150 is more evident today with pavement going in on top of the new wastewater network.
7: It's finally happening. Our community has been so patient. You know, we've had 3 months of kind of a once-in-a-generation infrastructure project to replace 80-year-old pipe that's buried 16 feet deep in sandy soil. There's going to be some intersection closures at Columbia, and that will happen throughout the rest of the week and into the early parts of next week.
6: That's the city of Chelan's Chad Coltman. And what about the city's interest in the accumulation of woody debris in Lake Chelan?
7: Our parks team is working really hard to keep up on that in our marina, especially for boat safety, but also at our parks, Don Morse and Lakeside, actively working on a grant on some additional funding so that we can even staff up more on driftwood removal. We're all trying to do our part to come up with some solutions.
6: Chelan County PUD is considering a 5-acre Manson area orchard property for any future needs the utility may have. The property is being considered as part of the PUD's long-term planning efforts in the Manson area, where expected growth will eventually require additional electrical infrastructure. Stay connected on air, on Facebook, and at KOZI.com. I'm Nick Scott, KOZI News.
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0: Radio Lake Chelan, KOZI. Hey, here's good news. Mariners got another win today, beating the Orioles 3-0 and winning that three-game series 2-1. Up next, IMS hosts the Red Sox this weekend at T-Mobile Park. 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You can follow all the action all weekend long on your home for Seattle Mariners baseball. Cozy AM 1230. Up next on Cozy, Miles Smith, Sabrina Carpenter. 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

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We'll check in with Nick Scott again up next for another cozy news update and a check of the latest local headlines after Sabrina Carpenter.

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1: In the KOZI newsroom, I'm Nick Scott. May housing starts fell to the lowest level since the pandemic disrupted construction 6 years ago. That's the latest from the U.S. Census Bureau. Builder confidence has dropped recently because of higher materials and financing costs. The change threatens to exacerbate housing shortages and disrupt recent progress in most states toward building enough new housing for new residents. The U.S. Department of Labor is requiring 4 Washington-based restaurants to pay $750,000 in back wages to 42 workers after an investigation uncovered minimum wage and overtime violations. The business Rancho Chico, located in Spokane, Colville, and Omak, failed to pay employees required overtime of time and a half their regular rate of pay for all hours worked over 40 hours in a work week. Additionally, Rancho Chico paid some non-exempt employees on a salaried basis for all hours worked, which led to earnings below the federal minimum wage of $7.25 an hour. Investigators also found that Rancho Chico violated federal child labor laws prohibiting minors from operating hazardous equipment. Stay connected on air, on Facebook, and at KOZI.com. I'm Nick Scott, KOZI News.
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0: A feel-good favorite from Selena on Community Radio KOZI. It's Layla. Glad you're with me this afternoon. So the first half of our week was interesting weather-wise, especially with the high winds, the red flag warning, all of that nonsense. The second half of our week, and the weekend included, things are leveling out a little bit. Pretty pleasant weather that we're looking ahead to for the weekend. Yeah, should be nice. Warm, too. Plenty of sunshine. We'll run down the details up next in our KOZI forecast. Also on the way, we'll hear from Phil Collins, Selena Gomez, and we have a big 5 o'clock news block on the way. Stick right here for local, regional, national, international news and more. It's all coming up on your community information station, KOZI.
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0: 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Here's our KOZI forecast for all of North Central Washington. Mostly clear overnight. We'll drop down to 60 for the low. We'll start our day off cloudy tomorrow, then gradual sunshine in the afternoon and warmer with a high of 93. And clear conditions all weekend with highs right around 90. And that's a look at weather on your community information station, KOZI.
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